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somebody cry out a sound of surrenderance tonight. 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Our prayer tonight is that's our heart's cry. It sounds great, put some music, but it doesn't matter if it's not in your heart. It means nothing if you just say it with your mouth. So tonight my prayer is that you match your confession with your heart's posture. God, tonight

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lift your hands to the Lord tonight. Precious Lord, we sense your presence here. What a treasure you are. You are the gift, our exceedingly great reward. Come close tonight. Trust us with your heart, with your glory. This is our prayer, that you'd show us your glory. What Jesse preached this morning, the cloud of his presence would come, and that we wouldn't be needed, as the priests could not minister because of the weight of your presence. I want our hearts to be knit together tonight, church, in one accord, crying and panting, show me your glory. Show us your glory. This is wonderful. We stand in awe tonight at your faithfulness, the fact that you want to come so close. And help us yield, Holy Spirit, to you. Lift Jesus so high tonight. We don't want to ever recover from his touch. And so we lift our hands tonight, Lord, as an act of surrender. We've come to glorify you. We have no agenda but the wind of the Spirit. Fall in this room. Do in others tonight what you did to me here in this room 32 years ago. I feel like you've been waiting, precious Jesus. You've been waiting to come again. And how we need you. Let hearts burn tonight. Start now, I pray. Let the flame, candle of the Holy Spirit, burn in us. Your word says, is the heart of man not the lamp of the Lord? Is it not the candle of the Lord? Light the flame and burn us up. Burn us up. Burn us up. Consuming fire. Burn us up tonight. Till only you're left, till only you remain.

just everyone stand, every hand lifted. Father, thank you. Thank you for bringing us back together in your presence. Lord, as we come in to your presence and glory, we realize you're all we have, but you're enough. You're more than enough. You are our joy. It's your joy that is our strength. And I pray that tonight your presence would fill every heart, that new strength would come, new wind, that the joy of the Lord would come and fill us. Your joy, it's your joy. The joy of the Lord is our strength. Lord, I remember the words of Moses. When you said, Moses, you can go on to the promised land. He said, Lord, if you don't go, I don't want to go. What else would distinguish us, he said. Who would distinguish us? What difference would there be between us and the heathen? You're our difference. So shine brightly tonight. Shine. Shine, Jesus. Shine in us. Shine. Shine so brightly. Shine in our hearts, in our speech, in our love, in our vision. Shine. Shine in the midst of this dark world. We love you. We love you. And we do say amen to your blessing, to your word. You are worthy. You're holy. You're wonderful, wonderful. Who is like you, Lord? Who is like the Lord? Lord, you looked at Peter when they left you and you said, will you go too? He said, where can we go? You carry, you have the words of life. We've left all. We have nowhere to go. So Jesus, we have nowhere to go but to you. And you're everything. So everything's just fine. Everything's just fine. Keep our eyes on you when the world attempts to speak for us and speak to us. Keep our eyes on you. And tonight, Lord, I pray for an outpouring of your Spirit. That you'd raise the standard in the Spirit. That when the enemy comes in, like a flood, you raise a standard. Raise a standard like a flood tonight. Remind us in the depths of our souls that it is about you. And that without God, we can do nothing. But with you, all things are possible. All things. With you, nothing is impossible. Precious Lord, have your way in us tonight. Be glorified. Be glorified in this house tonight. In your people, be deeply and highly exalted. Grab our hearts. I want you to put your hand on your heart and say, Lord, my heart is yours. Have it. In Jesus' name. Amen. Amen. Can we give the Lord praise one more time?

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I think we need one more blessing. Yeah, I think so. I want you to grab it by faith. Every word. Come on, one more time. Just one more time. So wonderful.

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10: 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Don't go nowhere. Peace.

think of all the things the Lord has done in your life. And it shouldn't take long to think of a reason to bless him tonight. I told him before I came out here, Lord, thank you for even allowing me to come. Thank you that you've allowed me to come into your presence tonight. What a privilege this is to lift our hands and lift our voices in worship to the one true living God who responds to our worship. He responds to us tonight. Can you lift your hands all over this room and just tell him thank you. Thank you, Lord. Thank you.

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2: From heaven, you came.

last time Chase and I were here, during worship, I just had this encounter with Jesus that changed me, and I left, and I feel like I've been unfolding it ever since. And I went, God, would you give us a song to articulate what I felt like I saw about you that night? Because I got up from that moment, and I just said, I just want to look to the Lamb. That's it. I just want to look to the Lamb. And we've been meditating on this scripture where Paul says, I've decided to know nothing among you but Christ and Him crucified. I sent to one of my friends, like, I want to write a song, look to the Lamb. And it's like, I feel the groan, but I can't find the words. We begin to find the words. I feel like of what happened and just this declaration of looking to the Lamb. So we're going to do it tonight. A song that was birthed from the last time we were here, and it's so simple. It's just look to the Lamb. See the Son of God, the Savior crucified. See His crown of thorns, His nails, His wounded side. He is worthy. Amen.

Just begin singing in the Spirit. Come on. We're going to follow the wind of the Holy Ghost tonight. Oh, the blood of Jesus. I plead the blood of Jesus tonight. Come on, agree with me. I plead the blood of Jesus tonight. I plead the blood over every lost soul tonight. I plead the blood of Jesus over everyone who's suffering with sickness right now. I plead the blood over this building. I plead the blood over your mind. I plead the blood over your families. I plead the blood, the blood, the blood, the blood. The blood that speaks a better word. I plead the blood tonight. Oh, Jesus, with the hyssop tonight of faith as they anointed the two doorposts and the lintel on that Passover night, I plead the blood tonight. Over you. Over you. The blood, the blood, the blood, the blood. The blood, the blood, the blood. The blood, the blood. The blood.

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you tonight because I learned faith from what Ben Fitzgerald was talking about, a praying mother. And one night, I was in my room, and we were in the middle of a situation, about to be evicted. A lot of you know my story, been homeless before, but we were about to be evicted, and I heard my mom crying in the middle of the night, and I wondered what was up, so I got up out of my bed, and I went over to her room, and I thought she was, you know, going through something was wrong. And so the door was cracked and I pushed it open just to see what was wrong with mom. And the crying that I heard wasn't the kind of crying that I thought it was. She was kneeling next to the bed, thanking God for his faithfulness. Even though she may not see the situation changing, she was

don't sing things over and over because we don't know what to do, though sometimes we do. We sing this over and over because you and I, we were meant for eternity. And for all of time, the angels and the elders have been singing holy and holy, and Jesus never gets tired of the same song. We're the ones who get tired. We're the ones who move on more quickly than he's ready to. And in these moments, sometimes we have to press past the temporary to press into the eternal mindset we were born for. And so we sing it again and again to remind ourselves of the nature of Jesus. This is our God. The one who makes streams flow in the desert. The one who brings you shade in the sun. The one who covers you with his wings, lets you hide in his shadow, who lets you rest while he wars for you. This is who he is. Sometimes we sing it because we're sure, and sometimes we sing it until we know. But nonetheless, we sing it anyways. We sing of the nature of our God. It doesn't get old. That is who you are.

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Holy Spirit, you are the Lord. Now the Lord is that Spirit. Reveal Jesus tonight. Magnify his name. Have us. Have the entire evening. Have our lives. Lord Jesus, you have the name above every name. You've been given the name above every name. And every knee will bow to the glory of your name. Holy Spirit, let this happen tonight. Come and live with us. I want us to ask that as a church family. Come live with us. Live with us. Trust us with your presence here. In Jesus' name.

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Just for about 30 seconds, begin to minister to the Lord.

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0: 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He's clothed in glory.
1: He was clothed in glory.
0: Exalted high.
1: Exalted.

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Yes. Hey, we love to give praise.

0: Yes, praise the Lord. Praise Him. It is right to respond to Him.
1: Yeah.
0: Lift up an applause, a yell, a dance, whatever it is, but respond to Him. He's worthy. Yes.

All hail the King. All hail the King. All hail the King. Just like Elissa was saying, that she was getting this picture of us going into like the enemy lines and crossing over and then being like, who is this king and who's this army behind? And it's us marching in front of, like, as the king walks by in front, we're behind him. And we're just singing this, kind of like whispering as we enter. I went to the enemy's camp and I took back. But we see the king in front.

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It's Selah, Selah. I hope I'm saying it right, but you've read it in Psalms. Good. Take another breath of the revelation of who he is. It's in the air.

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She said, Georgia,

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0: 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Good music.

prayers for you and for me. This prayer is for you, and this prayer is for me. If you believe the Lord Jesus Christ, stand in agreement with me today. We are not praying from fear. We are praying from faith. We are standing on the unshakable word of God. Today I declare over your life, take your hands off God's children. Take your hands off their homes. Take your hands off their minds. Take your hands off their peace. Take your hands off their purpose. Take your hands off their families. Take your hands off everything God has entrusted to them. They belong to the Lord. They are covered by the blood of Jesus Christ. They are not forgotten. They are not abandoned. The God who has carried them this far will not leave them now. Today I declare the word of God over your life. Don't give up. Don't lose heart. God is standing with you in every battle you face. Even when you cannot see his hand moving, he is already working on your behalf. Before the enemy prepared the trap, God had already prepared your way of escape. Before the tears fell from your eyes, God had already seen them. Heaven has not forgotten your name. Maybe today, you feel like Daniel standing in the lion's den. The lions are roaring all around you. Maybe the roar is fear. Maybe the roar is anxiety. Maybe the roar is discouragement. Maybe the roar is rejection. Maybe the roar is betrayal. Whatever is roaring against your life today, hear the word of the Lord. The same God who shut the mouths of the lions is still able to silence every voice that rises against his children. The lions could roar, but they could not touch the one whom God was protecting. God is standing beside you in your den today.

The victory belongs to Jesus Christ. Maybe today you feel like Shadrach, Meshach, and Abednego, walking through a fire you never asked for. The fire may feel hot, but do not fear it. The same God who walked with them in the furnace is walking with you today. Let the fire of the Lord consume every plan of the enemy.

Heavenly Father, Almighty God, the God who answers by fire, I step into your presence today, washed and cleansed in the precious blood of Jesus Christ. From the crown of my head to the soles of my feet, I cover my mind, my body, my spirit, and my entire household with the blood of Jesus. 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Casting out demons by the power of God, in the mighty, unshakable, and matchless name of Jesus Christ, I command every demonic force monitoring my life, pack your bags and scatter by the power of God. 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Every spirit of sickness, infirmity, and premature death sent against my home, be

authority is broken. 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
5: 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It's another time to talk about health and healthy living, and we are so excited to have you here with us today. Okay, so I should say good morning, good afternoon, good evening, depending on your time zone or where you're listening to us from. How are you doing? We do hope you are basking in good health. It's another time of health talk, and we are here. I have all the full squad in the house, and I have a very beautiful topic to discuss today. So I crave your indulgence to call up friends, call up young ones, share the link, let them see. If you're aware, you can tune up the volume of your set or your device, so that people around you can hear what we are going to discuss today. Please do so. And let everyone that needs to hear our voice this morning hear our voice. Okay, so welcome. Now we are going to go straight into what we have for today. It's actually UN International Day of Interventional Cardiology and World Heart Day. And so the Medical Women Association of Nigeria, in collaboration with Health Affairs with Dr. Vetti, thought it wise bring to us this discussion today. And the topic for today is don't miss a beat. It's very expensive to miss a beat. Like, it's very super expensive to miss a beat. So I have with me, of course, the one and only Dr. Vetti in the house. Doctor, say hi.
6: Hello, everyone. Good morning, good afternoon, good evening, and welcome to Health Affairs. Of course, thank you, TZ, for that introduction. Today we're going to be talking about something really, you know, spectacular. Let me put it that way. And, of course, medical women, as usual, are leading this conversation, and I'm happy to have Dr. Francis Asogwa on the call, who is an expert in that area. So I'm looking forward to learning too. So I welcome you, all of your friends, neighbors, enemies, join us. Thank you
5: so much, Ma, and thank you for always being here. So we have with us, like you heard from Dr. Vetti, a special guest, a specialist in what we're about to talk about, and he is Dr. Francis Asogwa, consultant cardiologist, Iwosun Lagun Hospital, Ikoyi, Lagos. I'm going to do a little citation about him, and then you will hear his voice. Dr. Francis Asogwa is a dedicated medical professional with over 18 years of experience in the healthcare sector, specializing in preventive cardiology. His journey in medicine began with a Bachelor of Medicine and Bachelor of Surgery, MBBS, degree from the prestigious University of Nigeria, Suka, in 2006. And it has since evolved into a passion in preventing, diagnosing, and improving patient care. He is a fellow of the West African College of Physicians, a fellow interventional cardiology and vascular intervention of Indaprita Apollo Hospital, New Delhi, India, and holds a master's degree in health policy and health system from the WHO Certified Institute of Health Policy and Health System Ebonyi State University. He trained at the Alex Ekweme Federal University Teaching Hospital, Abakaliki, where he acquired administrative competence as Chief Resident in Internal Medicine, Secretary of the Association of Resident Doctors, and Secretary of the Nigerian Medical Association, Ebonyi State Branch. He is an active member of the Nigerian Cardiac Society, Faculty of Internal Medicine, WAPSIP, Nigerian Chapter, and the European Society of Cardiology. He is a consultant cardiologist at Iwosun Lagoon Hospital, Ikoyi, Lagos. Dr. Francis Osogwa, you're welcome to Grace Info Radio Health Affairs with Dr. Vetti.
7: Thank you so much. Thank you, Nigeria. Thank you, everyone. Good morning from Lagos.
5: Good morning to you. It's so good to have you here. Okay, so we are going directly into what we have for today, and the topic is, once again, don't miss a beat. If you're just joining us, this is Health Affairs with Dr. Vetti on your Dali station, the Grace Impa Radio. Dr. Asogwa, I'm going to start like this. What is the significance of World Health Day and the International Day of Interventional Cardiology, and why should the public care about them? Please explain to us, what is it all about?
7: All right, thank you very much, Dr. Betty. I appreciate this opportunity and privilege, and I don't take it for granted. Well, it's a critical month for cardiologists. I mean, 16 is actually the International Day of Interventional Cardiology. Why 29th World Heart Day? Okay, so in the course of our discussion, I'm going to differentiate between being a cardiologist and being an interventional cardiologist. So by providence, I'm both of them. And why this WHO and United Nations deem this significant for us to have World Health Day and Day of International Interventional Cardiology is because, I mean, cardiovascular diseases generally, they are a group of diseases that affect the heart and the blood vessel. And an estimated 17.9 million people died from it in 2019 alone. And this represented about 32% of all global deaths. And now, of these deaths, 85% were due to heart attack and stroke. So you see, cardiovascular disease is a significant part of humanity, and the morbidity and mortality, that is deaths and diseases from the heart and blood vessel, you know, has cost an estimated 17.9 million lives in 2019 alone, from statistics we have in the United Nations. See, the heart plays a very significant role in our well-being. That is why United Nations brought out these 2 days to discuss interventional cardiology and to discuss the heart generally in the month every year. That's how significant this World Heart Day is. Thank you.
5: Wow. Thank you so much. That explanation is so clear, and I'm beginning to get the impact, the reason why we really, really need to discuss this. But I want to take you back a little bit. What is interventional cardiology?
7: Okay. Now, first of all, the question should be, who is an interventional cardiologist? Okay. Now, for you to be an interventional cardiologist, you have to be a cardiologist first.
5: Okay.
7: So when you are a cardiologist, then you now have 1 or 2 years of additional education and training in diagnosing and treating cardiovascular diseases, congenital diseases, and structural heart diseases through the use of catheter-based procedure. So we pass catheters through the vessels to reach the heart and repair damages in the heart. So an interventional cardiologist bridges the gap between a physician who is a cardiologist and a heart surgeon. So we no longer cut you open to reach your heart. So an interventional cardiologist gets to your heart through your vessels, either through the veins or through the arteries, to do some repairs in the heart. So with this, there is less blood loss and there is less morbidity and mortality. So that is what interventional cardiology do. And so we want to use the opportunity to celebrate the founder of interventional cardiologists in the person of Dr. Andreas Grundzig. He's a German cardiologist and radiologist. So he performed the first coronary angioplasty. What that means is first repair in the coronary vessel on the 16th of September 1977. So that's why 16th of September is recognized as International Day of Interventional Cardiology.
5: Thank you so much, Doctor. That's so insightful. Now, let's talk about the theme. You said, don't miss a beat. What exactly does this mean in terms of heart health and awareness?
7: Yes. All right. Yeah, so this don't miss a beat is a theme that serves as a reminder to take action for better heart health.
5: Okay,
7: so it's emphasizing the importance of vigilance for early warning signs, you know, prompt medical checkups, and our everyday choices that protect our hearts. An average human being has about 72 beats in a minute, ranging from 60 to 99 beats in a minute. So when you miss a beat, you may say, it's just a beat out of 72 or out of 80, no problem, and you continue what you are doing. No. So the United Nations is telling us not to miss a beat, reminding us that we must take action for our heart health. A beat out of 72 is one too many. But you are doing any activity, maybe you are driving or you are eating, and all of a sudden you missed a beat or you have palpitation, fast heartbeat. We are being reminded today, don't miss it. Seek intervention early. These are early warning signs, because one good thing about the heart is that it gives signs. Even though a cardiovascular death is one of the commonest causes of sudden death, but the truth is that in one way or the other, it will give you signs. But many times we ignore those signs. So that is the essence of this campaign. You know, it's a broader and campaign vision between 2024 and 2026, where we are being told to use our heart for action. So for this year, we are being reminded not to miss a beat. Vigilant about our heartbeat, to seek prompt medical attention, and our everyday choices, as we're going to discuss in this program today. Thank you.
5: Thank you so much. Everyday choices. I'm still going to ask that question, but first of all, let's talk about the diseases. What are the common heart diseases, like you mentioned earlier, that are affecting people today? And how can the people listening to us recognize early warning signs?
7: Okay, so these common heart diseases, there are a lot of them. The commonest is hypertension. So hypertension is a disease of the heart and the blood vessels. Another is ischemic heart disease. What does that mean? It means reduction of blood flow to your heart. Then another is enlargement of the heart, cardiomyopathy. We call it enlargement of the heart. Then we can also have congenital heart disease, that is a child that is born with a heart disease, like a hole in the heart. Okay, so these are common heart diseases that affect our society. And now they have early warning signs. Now let me start with hypertension. The irony is that the commonest symptom of hypertension is no symptom. Please, let's get that clearly. The commonest symptom of hypertension is no symptom. You know, so a good percentage of people that are hypertensive will not know that they are hypertensive until an event happens, about 80%. Now, the other 20% might not have symptoms. For those that don't have symptoms, how will don't miss your beat apply to you if you don't have symptoms? What it means is that you have to check your blood pressure once you are 40 years and above, or less than 40 years if you have a family history. A family history means if your father has hypertension or your mother has hypertension, once you become an adult, once in a while check of your blood pressure is very important. But if there's no family history and you're up to 40 years and above, regular routine check of your blood pressure is key. So that's for those that don't have symptoms. But for those that have symptoms, what are these early warning signs of hypertension? These early warning signs could include just dizziness. You wake up in the morning, you feel dizzy, or you feel very weak. These are signs. Some will have headache. And when they have headache or weakness, many people feel it's malaria or typhoid. So I tell people, once we have treated malaria and typhoid in quotes, 2-3 times in a month, then go check your blood pressure. because high blood pressure can mimic those symptoms of typhoid and malaria. Okay? Now, you can have palpitation. Once your blood pressure starts going up, you'll have fast heartbeats. And so we are one of those that have been reminded today that you should not miss your beats. If your beat gets too fast or too slow, you will know. And it's time for you to seek medical attention. Ischemic heart disease, meaning blockage or reduction of flow in the coronary vessels that supply blood to the heart. Once there is a blockage of flow, you have chest pain. And we are being reminded today that every chest pain that you have, don't assume that, oh, it was the way I lay down. Oh, it was maybe I have ulcer. No. Every chest pain must be reported to the medical doctor, and you must have an ECG done, because an ECG is a window to the heart, you know, and it's not an invasive test, not very expensive. It's something that can be done routinely in any hospital. So it's very important. That's one of the ways we identify ischemic heart disease, which is a common cause of death worldwide. Then we have enlargement of the heart, what we call cardiomyopathy. Some people can be born with enlargement of the heart. And so, how does it present? You see a young boy or a young person always feeling tired, always wanting to stand out while the colleagues or the other people are doing sports, sporting activity. You feel so tired. You know, it could be a sign of enlargement of the heart. Or you have a feeling of fainting, what we call presyncope. Or you see a young girl or a young boy running to catch a bus to go to school, and the child falls down and faints. So, oh, why is this child fainting? It's an early sign of enlargement of the heart, what we call hypertrophic cardiomyopathy. Most times it can be congenital. So when you have a family history of death in the young, you see someone who is 21 and the father died at 42, or the mother died at the age of 46, you know, or the elder brother died before 40th birthday, and this child is already having fainting attacks, it's a sign of enlargement of the heart. And so those are the things we should, you know, act fast and don't say, oh, it's village people. Oh, no, the child hit the leg on his stone. I mean, we shouldn't trivialize it. So United Nations is telling us today that we should create this awareness that many people are born with enlargement of the heart without them knowing. So when you see a child that is always fainting or feeling like fainting or having fast heartbeat, what we call palpitation, or feeling dizzy, these are early warning signs of heart disease. Then finally, the congenital heart disease. Congenital heart disease, like hole in the heart. You know, one of the commonest symptoms is when you see a preschool child or a primary school people always squatting. You know, because squatting helps the heart to perfuse the body very well. You know, so when you see the child always squatting, so it's an early warning sign for you to seek the help of a cardiologist. Say, please help me examine this, my child. While the mates are doing sports, are playing football, he's about the sideline and he's always squatting. Or you notice that the lips are blue, okay, it's a sign of cyanotic heart disease. Early warning signs that looks normal. I mean, when you see a child just always squatting, it looks normal to everybody. But we are saying today that those things are not normal. It is important that we take that child to a cardiologist. So these are the common heart diseases. There are many of them, but let's restrict ourselves to these and the fact that the signs can be subtle. But very importantly, hypertension largely is asymptomatic, no symptoms. And so one of the ways we identify it is to see your cardiologist as soon as possible. Thank you.
5: Thank you so much. Please kindly drop your questions. If you have questions or contribution in what we are talking about today, just go to our comment section and just drop it there. I'm going to ask your question. Dr. Francis is with us today and he will answer your questions. I love the fact that you said if you have a family history one of the ways to prevent hypertension is to check regularly, like before you're 40. But once you hit 40, you should be able to be checking your level. It boils down to lifestyle. So I want us to talk about lifestyle right now. And what daily habits increase the risk of heart disease, and which simple lifestyle changes can protect the heart? Dr. Asawa, please.
7: Yeah, thank you very much. In fact, this is the crux of the matter. Lifestyle habits, our daily choices, very, very important in preventing or aggravating cardiovascular diseases. And what are these lifestyle changes? One, smoking. You know, so it's been found that smoking increases the chances of developing a heart disease in a multiple of 10. So it's very important that if you smoke, it's a no-no. Okay, so smoking cessation. When I talk about smoking, from my experience as a cardiologist, I discovered that many of our young people feel that it's only cigarette smoking that is dangerous to the heart. So they take other forms of smoke like weed, some take shisha, some take what we call loud and all those things. So all of them, from weed, in fact, I've seen a young boy that told me he takes weed but he doesn't smoke cigarettes. Okay, so they all contain nicotine. They all contain harmful substances that are not good for the heart and for the blood vessels, because this carbon monoxide that comes out from the cigarette smoke causes remodeling of the vessels and make them to be thick. And once the vessel is thick, you know, flow becomes poor. There is increased resistance in the flow. So the heart and the organs don't get enough blood flow. Okay? And this smoke tends to displace oxygen from the system, from the circulation. So it's very, very dangerous for the heart. Then secondly is sedentary lifestyle. Okay, so it's a norm now. Many people tell you they work from home. You know, people sit down 6, 7, 8 hour stretch every day as a lifestyle. You know, many of our patients, we find out that most of them are bank executives. Many of them are retirees. Retirees because once you retire, you tend to go back home. You felt you've paid your dues. Then you sit back at home. All day long, you are seated, collecting your pension and expecting your children to send you money. No. So we are telling our listeners, tell your retired parents to start a new business. It may not be a very hectic one, but something that will take them out and bring them in. Tell your retired parents to, you know, exercise, to have a garden where they go out every day to tend up to the garden. Very, very important. And our business executives and those of us that work from home, it's not advisable. Sedentary lifestyle is the new smoking. Okay? So someone may say that I don't smoke, but sedentary lifestyle will cause deleterious effect on the heart. 2 times what smoking will cause to the heart. Because with sedentary lifestyle, you stand the risk of having obesity, you stand the risk of having high cholesterol in the blood, you know, the muscles are not functional, and all this will affect the cardiovascular system. Then the food we eat is very important. You know, many people don't cook any longer, so they eat out. And when you eat out, you cannot regulate the salt content of the food that you eat. And it's been found that, especially in blacks, that the pathophysiology of hypertension and most heart diseases have to do with salt retention. So if you have high salt in your diet, so additional salt in the diet is dangerous to the health, especially to the heart health. And eating of junks. You know, when we say eating of junks, you prefer to go to fast food. Many parents today that are of means take their children to fast food, and you begin to see childhood obesity. You know, so God has so blessed Africa with good food. We have vegetables, we have a lot of fruits. You know, our normal African diet are good for the health. But when we junk a lot, take a lot of baked substance, baked foods, take a lot of soda, all this will increase cholesterol in the blood, will cause obesity, and can even increase blood sugar. And so we try to avoid consumption of junk. Then our eating habits is very important. You know, I just talked about the food you eat, then the eating habit. If you eat very late at night, it's not encouraged. You know, because the body system works in such a way that before you go to bed, you must have minimum of 2 to 3 hours before you go to bed, because sleeping reduces body metabolism. And when the metabolism reduces, digestion reduces, there's a high tendency for cholesterol to accumulate in the blood. So when you finish eating, you need to still be active for the next 2 to 3 hours for appropriate digestion. So many people come back late by 10 p.m., they eat by 10:30, 11, they have gone to bed, and before 4, they are awake. So this is a bad eating habit. Then skipping morning meal is also not advisable. We are advised to eat, take something in the morning before you leave your house. Very important. Not because morning meal is a miracle meal, no. But because morning meal will help you not to approach lunch table too hungry, because you skip morning meal, the tendency to eat excess is there. And so we kick against binge eating, because binge eating will cause poor digestion and will increase cholesterol in the blood. So even if you are too disciplined not to eat excess for your lunch, before lunchtime, the tendency to snack is high for someone that skip morning meal. So these are habits. Then very important too is stress. You know, so especially in fast-growing cities like Lagos, Abuja, where you have to, you know, leave home on time so as to beat traffic, come in very late, you know, day in, day out, you are under stress, because stress, both emotional, physical stress, also contributes to cardiovascular diseases. So these are very important lifestyle modifications. There are a lot of it, but for sake of time, I want to restrict to this so that we can understand that the choices we make in life can affect our cardiovascular well-being. Thank you.
5: Thank you so much. The choices we make in life can affect our cardiovascular well-being, and that's why all these choices need to be put in place. But now that we're talking about choices and what to do, how often can someone go in to check the heart? And I want us to know what should we check? What and what should we tell the doctor? Okay, I want to check my heart. Can I do this test? Can I do this test? Please, doctor, can you help us with that?
7: Yes, so the first thing I tell everybody, even when my mother calls me from the village, that she's not feeling fine. So the first thing I'll tell you, what is your number? Okay, so if you throw this question open, even in the medical community, and ask, what is your number? I can assure you, not up to 20% can give accurate value. What does that mean? Knowing your number means knowing your blood pressure, knowing your blood sugar. Very, very important. Okay, so how often should you do that? If you have family history of hypertension or diabetes and you are an adult, it's very important that you check twice a year at the minimum, depending on how often you go to the hospital, twice a year, because you have a family history. But if you don't have a family history and you are above 40, okay, once a year you go check your number. That is one. Checking your number, you want to know your blood pressure. 120 over 80 is 130 over 70. You must know your number. Okay, then your blood sugar should be between 70 to 120, not less than 70, no more than 120. So know your numbers. I know my numbers because I checked them a few days ago. So I do that because I work in the hospital. So for me, once in 3 months, I go check my numbers because I don't pay for it. And I'm sure anywhere you walk up to, any hospital you walk up to, say, I want to check my blood pressure, nobody will chase you away or nobody will ask you to pay for consultation. So that's one. Then other things we need to do, especially when you skip your beats, when you missed your beat, is what we call electrocardiogram, that is ECG. You know, so just go to the hospital, I want to do an ECG, and I want a cardiologist to read the ECG for me. It's just to tell me if my heart rate is fine and if the reading is fine. Those are the few things that among other things that the ECG checks. Another thing you can also check is your cholesterol level. Because of the food we eat, because of our lifestyle choices, you know, cholesterol level is very important because cholesterol can block the coronary arteries. These are arteries that supplies the heart. In as much as the heart supplies the entire body, it also supplies itself. And in supplying itself, it is the coronary artery that supplies the heart's muscle. And so whenever it is blocked, that is usually a problem. Chest pain will set in, missed heartbeat will set in, you know, another. So cholesterol level is very important. So another thing you need to check again is your kidney function, because kidney disease and heart disease, especially hypertension, they are like the kidney and the egg. So we usually don't know which started first. That is why we see anybody that has hypertension, we want to check your kidneys, because kidney disease can cause hypertension. Anyone that has kidney disease, we want to check your blood pressure, because blood pressure can cause kidney disease. So in checking, you must check your kidney function once every year if you don't have a family history, twice every year if you have a family history, at the minimum, depending on how buoyant you are and how exposed you are to the hospital environment. So then you can also do a chest x-ray once every year. Chest x-ray helps us to structurally look at the heart to see if there is any enlargement, because we can start from there. So that if there's an enlargement, we can go a step further by doing echocardiogram. An echocardiogram is an ultrasound of the heart, you know, but we don't do it first if we have not done ECG and we have not done chest x-ray, because that one is a more specialized test. So we have more advanced tests that we can do. That one would now fall within the purview of the interventional cardiologist. Tests like coronary angiogram. Coronary angiogram is more like, you know, mirroring the vessels, you know, entering into the vessels and taking pictures within the vessels and inside the heart, because the vessels lead to the heart. So if you want to know what is happening in the heart, you go through the vessel. So that's why interventional cardiologists are called plumbers. So plumbers, just they work with pipes. So the pipes that enter and leave the heart are the vessels. The arteries leave the heart, the veins come into the heart. So if you want to see what is happening inside the heart, you go through the vessels. So those are the tests that cardiologists do, among other tests like full blood counts, thyroid function test, depending on the symptoms you are presenting with. But basically, we are encouraged to know our numbers. Very, very important. So it's one thing I want to preach to everyone, know your numbers. So if you call me that you are having chest pain, the first thing I will ask you is, what is your number? If you say you don't know your number, I say, go and know your number before we can continue the discussion. And you can go to any health center to check your blood pressure, because nurses have been trained to check blood pressure. Community health extension workers have been trained to check blood pressure. Even most in our pharmacists in town, they check blood pressure. So it's very important that you check your blood pressure. So those are the things that we are asked to know. Practical steps, you know, we are asked to do. So if you have your number, you know your blood pressure, you know your sugar level, you know your cholesterol level, you've done your ECG, so you know your heart rate and your heart rhythm. I mean, you are home and dry as far as cardiovascular disease is concerned. Thank you.
5: Thank you so much, Dr. John. However, I have a lot of questions spanning from your answers, and I want us to talk about them. But I have a question here. It said, please, what role does intermittent fasting play in heart health? And another question here is, what is ECG and 2D echo? Why do doctors ask us to do them? Please explain. So doctor, can you take that question first before I ask other questions I have?
7: Yeah, thank you very much. Yes, intermittent fasting actually helps, because with intermittent fasting, it tends to regulate blood sugar in the body. Okay. So when we say intermittent fasting, we don't mean dry fasting. You know, you can take water, you can eat once a day. You know, it helps both spiritually and medically.

0: between ECG and echocardiogram is very important. If you approach any cardiologist, you know, tell you go and do ECG, go and do echocardiogram. So, but for me to explain it better, for my viewers to understand what it means, I want you to picture a house in your mind. Okay, so when you talk about a house, there are components of a house. So the house has walls. The house has electricity within the walls. The house has doors and windows. The house has roof. And the house has plumbing system that connects water to your bedroom, to your toilets, to your kitchen, and all that. Fine. Now, if you picture the house in your mind, that's how the heart is. Okay? So what ECG does for the heart is to check the electrical activity in the house. That's what ECG does. If there is no light, there will be darkness in that house. So if there is no electrical current flowing in your heart, you can miss a beat. You can have a complete heart block because there's no electrical current flowing. So the ECG looks at the currents that flows in your heart. That is why it's very important. If you are building a house, you must ensure that you fix the electrical conduit piping in that house. So that's what ECG looks at. So it tells us the rate of how your heart is beating, because the rate is also being controlled by the electrical activity. It tells us the reading, if it is beating, you know, regular or irregular. So the electrical activity controls that. So that's what the ECG does. Now, still talking about the house, echocardiogram now looks at the structure of that house. And what is the structure of that house? The wall of the house. Is the wall contracting well? The roof. Is the roof leaking? ECG will show us. The door. Is the hinges of the door stiff or lax? ECG will show that. Those doors are the valves of the heart. So that's what echo shows us. We want to look at the valves, the mitral valve, the tricuspid valve, the aortic valve, the pulmonary valves. Are they stiff? Stenosis. Are they lax? Regurgitation. Okay? So are they leaking? So we want to look at the wall, the valve, and the roof of the heart. You know? So just picture a house like that. That's what echocardiogram. So when we do echo, we tell you there is no wall abnormality, no regional wall motion abnormality, that the heart is contracting well. We tell you the valves are not leaking, no stenosis, no prolapse in the valves. They are not leaking. We tell you that, oh, the base and the inferior wall, they are all fine. So that's what the echo is doing, and the flow of blood. Then, beyond echo, you know, you asked about ECG and echocardiogram. So beyond echocardiogram is coronary angiogram. That's for the interventional cardiologist. They now look at the pipe of the building, the pipe that carries water. Because if any of the pipe blocks, the wall will damage, the roof will damage, the doors will damage, because pipe flows around the heart. So that those pipes are the blood vessels. So that's what the coronary angiogram will show us, done by the interventional cardiologist. So the cardiologist do ECG and echocardiogram. Why the professional cardiologists do coronary angiogram. So these three tests is all you need to know everything about your heart, about the electrical activity of your heart, about the wall, the doors, the windows, the roof, and about the plumbing system of your heart. These are what makes up the heart. And this is what the cardiologists and interventional cardiologists do. And this is what we are celebrating.
1: That's so awesome. Thank you so much. It's so clear. I believe that question has been answered clearly. I have with me Dr. Ifeanyi Nwa is here with us. I'm going back to ask this question. You mentioned that some people can actually go in, walk into any health care center and assess, checking their blood sugar level and blood pressure. Now, in our locality, I want to ask, are they really being assessed, or are there some barriers people are facing in assessing all those cardiac care, and how can this be overcome if such is happening?
0: Yes, thank you very much. Barriers to

0: So it's very important that we'll expand our access to universal health coverage, and, you know, expand the nets, you know, to also incorporate the non-formal sector. You don't have to be a civil servant or earning a structured salary for you to be in the health insurance coverage. Because this is very, very important. In more developed world, everybody must come in into that safety net, you know, because healthcare is very expensive. So doing ECG, doing echo, those good tests in the minimal setting can cost you close to 40,000 or 50,000 naira doing both of them minimally. Okay. So, but if you are under the insurance cover, you won't spend more than 20,000 or 15,000 to do both tests. So this is very important. To have a coronary angiography done in a center that has a cath lab will not cost you less than 1.2 to 1.5 million. Just to have a diagnostic coronary angiogram done to find out if the vessels are blocked. And so if one vessel out of the three major vessels are blocked, to repair it, what we call angioplasty, that is the repair by taking out that blockage, will not cost you less than another 2 million naira. So you see, both diagnostic and therapeutic, we're talking about 3 point something million. How many people can afford that from their pockets? And so that's why universal health coverage is very, very important. And especially in our rural community, you know, because this problem of migration, or what we call japa, is not just from Nigeria to outside the country. We also have what we call the rural-urban migration. People are moving, doctors are moving, nurses are moving from the rural area to the urban area. So we don't have specialists, we don't have doctors in our rural community. Where this burden is, okay? So this calls for both personal and community responsibility. So that is one, access to universal health coverage. Two is health financing. How much of our budget as a country have we dedicated to health? It's very important. So WHO has given a benchmark of 15%, but Nigeria is still struggling with 5.6%, 6.1%, you know? So it's difficult because healthcare is capital intensive. To establish a cath lab that can diagnose coronary artery diseases, that can diagnose structural heart diseases, it will not cost you less than a billion naira to establish a standard cath lab in the country. I can tell you categorically that very few public health hospitals have cath lab in Nigeria. Not up to three public health facilities have that. And even those that have it, they are still struggling with maintaining it. You know, so this is a collaboration between public sectors and the private sectors to join hands together, because funding health is capital intensive. Okay, so every emergency unit in our teaching hospital should have a functional ECG. Every internal medicine department should have an echo machine. Yeah, so these are expensive. Recently, somewhere wanted to buy an echo machine called GE, General Electric, and they were talking about 55 million to get an echocardiography machine. So this is very, very important that will widen the health coverage net. The way the government is widening the tax net, they should also widen health coverage net so that many people can fall into the universal health coverage, and also improve funding in the health sector so that we can buy this equipment. You know, they are very expensive equipment, but they are lifesavers. People know that their choices in life can cause them heart diseases. They will be more circumspect with their choices. If people know that they can assess some of these things without even paying much, like knowing their numbers, they will go know their numbers so they don't have cardiovascular diseases. That is why Mofos and Anna emphasizing on preventive cardiology, despite having the knowledge of interventional cardiology. Thank you very much.
1: Thank you so much. And that's what we canvassed here on Health Affairs with Dr. Vetti. We don't want you to get to that point where you cannot afford to pay, then the worst will happen. We want you to prevent it from happening, and that's why we're bringing you all this. And when you talk about health funding and universal health insurance, I know that Dr. Vetsi is here with us, being the madam. What is obtainable, at least for people, and if you have idea in the country, what is available and affordable if someone is part of the River State Contributory Health Protection Program? Dr. Vetsi, please, I want you to clear up that one.
2: Thank you very much. And thank you so much, Dr. Francis, for, you know, this talk this morning. And like you said, affordability is a major challenge. When you remove the inequitable distribution of the healthcare workers, the facilities, the next thing is even affordability. And that's why health financing is so strategic as a building block of the health systems. Now, as a country, you know that Nigeria has been over years trying to ensure that we attain universal health coverage, which is ensuring that everyone that lives and works in Nigeria can access healthcare when they need it. And that healthcare should be of sufficient quality to be effective without spending catastrophically, paying out of pocket, or becoming poorer because they are trying to manage an illness. Now, what Dr. Francis has talked about, cardiology, you can see that it's really common. Hypertension is so common. And all of the things they're talking about, they are common, but we can prevent them by knowing our numbers. Now, for us across the country, the state social health insurance programs have started. So wherever you're listening to us from, within Nigeria or even outside, locate a health insurance agency, sign up, because it's a lifesaver. You know, sometimes people say, it's not my portion, or I don't fall sick from year to year, why should I be contributing? But my dear, if you know about comprehensive car insurance, sometimes it is that year, maybe you've been paying every year, that year that you said, nothing happens to my car, Joe, that is the year that maybe they steal your car or is accidented. So because we don't know these things, you don't know when an emergency will come, you don't know what will come to you and the cost thereof, sign up with the health insurance. For us in River State, the River State Contributory Health Protection Program, we are here and positioned to ensure that not just the formal sector, but those in the informal sector sign up. Currently, our package is so meager. At just 15,000 Naira, you can sign up for our Reef Care plan, and all you have to do thereafter is to pay 15% of the cost of your medication. What that means is that we are taking on the interventions, we're taking on surgeries, we're taking on everything. It is just the medications that you have to do a co-payment for, and some very high ending procedures that we do what we call a co-insurance, meaning we pay a percentage of it, like 50%, you pay 50%. So it is better. So if you have a bill of how many million and you have a support system, I think that's a lot better than waiting for your family and friends and start typing things for people to support one thing or the other. What you need is a health insurance. And I also agree that as a country, government needs to do better and do more. And I think they are doing the bit they can. But we must know that government alone cannot do it. So private people, people in the organized private sector, banking industry, telecom, everyone, all those international oil organizations. But what I mean is those people working in the oil and gas sector, those people have a lot of money. And so beyond having their own health insurance, these people can actually cover their communities. The communities from which they are collecting this oil from, they can actually ensure that they pay for these people and make sure that when they have the immediate need, these people can access. Now, how health insurance works is all of us are in. Then those that are ill part time can access that healthcare, you know, and beyond what they pay for or is paid for them, they are able to access care in multiples of that amount. So this is an opportunity for me to say, locate. If you're in Lagos, there's Lashma. If you are in Ebonyi, there, you know, every state where you are, there is a state health insurance, and it's working. Find out. It's working. So don't be left out. Don't say you're not hearing. One of the things we're doing here is preventive healthcare, and having health insurance is also a lifestyle that we should adopt as we get to know our numbers. Thank you.
1: Thank you so much, doctor. I mean, you would do justice to that. With that, you know what to do right now. If you're listening to me, you know what to do. Even if it's not you, you can help us tell somebody. You can help us reach your community. There are people that may not be able to hear what we are talking about today, but you are here hearing us. Lend a voice to take these messages to them and ensure. If you need to, wherever you are, you can sponsor this health insurance. Make sure that all the old people in the village are part of it, that they are accessing that health care. You know, it will reduce a lot of burdens of buying drugs and all those from you, and also improve their lifestyle of walking into the hospital to check what is actually wrong with them. So please help us do that. Dr. Ifeyinwa, you are still in the environment of the Medical Women's Association of Nigeria, even though you have successfully handed over. But what are they doing at this time of this awareness?
3: All right, thank you very much. M1 has been known to always promote heart health. We carry out a lot of community outreaches. Even for our members, we encourage them on the need to know your numbers. Like last year, World Hypertension Day, we dedicated a month in May. The whole of May was dedicated to know your numbers. That was what we tended, and it was a good one, because in the whole state of Nigeria, we're going from churches, from banks, from markets, community generally, and even the mocks to say, hello everyone, come out and know your number, and it was a good one. Something again we do a lot is advocacy. We are presently advocating with the government on the need to encourage everyone to know their numbers. I like the fact that Dr. Sova was also telling us about know your number. So this goes to say that M1 is actually also doing the right thing. I also know that last year the commissioners of health came together and decided that everyone should go into the hinterlands of their state and talk about the need to know your numbers and actually screen people for hypertension, for diabetes and the rest. And M1 was part of that. So for this year, collaboration we are doing is also a way to encourage us to know your numbers. And in states too, we know that the World Heart Day is actually next week, 29th. But we're also going to be doing a lot of things in the community. So collaboration is key to ensuring that health for all is achieved. And I'm still the M1. I got reappointed to God's glory. I'm still the Outreach Committee Chairperson.
1: Congratulations, Ma. Congratulations.
3: Thank you so much for this time. Thank you very much, sir.
0: Thank you. You're welcome.
1: Thank you. And congratulations, Ma. Okay, so because our time is up, and Dr. Asogwa, Dr. Francis Asogwa, thank you so much for your time. We know how busy you are and what you suspended to be with us within this 1 hour. We are so grateful. So I would like to hear your final words and advice, especially in, you know, how the country is and how hard things are. Just remembering that you have fees to pay. There's a tendency of missing a bit. And remembering, you know, a lot of bills to pay and how the country is going, there's tendency for someone to miss a bit. But what is your final words as you leave us this morning?
0: Yeah, so my final words today is, as we check our cars, for those of us that have cars, as we check our clothes, as for those of us that wear clothes, we should also check our health. It's very important. That is on a personal level. Then on a community level, because the whole key aspect of this thing is every heartbeat counts, the timely intervention, personal and community responsibility, and then building on the use your heart for action vision. Okay, so personal responsibility is key. Then community responsibility, you know, as you send money home to your mother or your father or your siblings at home in the community, also buy insurance for them. It's very important. That's a legacy you will always give them. Before you buy a car for your mother, or before you build houses for your parents, buy insurance for them so that they don't have to be calling you every day that they are going to the hospital, send 100,000, send 200,000. No, buy insurance for them so that they can access care without calling you and without dipping their hands into their pockets. Very important. Thank you so much.
1: Thank you so much. And on that note, we say thank you for staying connected to Health Affairs with Dr. Betty. Thank you to everyone that listened in. Thank you for everyone, all the questions, and being here with us. Until we come your way next time, please walk into any health facility and know your numbers. Let's start from there, and then we know the next thing to do. Remember, prevention is the key. Prevention is part of self-care and self-love. So go into all you have to do to live a healthy lifestyle. Thank you for staying here. Until we come your way next week, stay healthy. Bye.

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0: I define them as the face of the song. I see the music and the boom and the bass and the shimmering cymbals and all that as just like aesthetics and accessories, but the details of the face come with the lyrics of the song. It like really shows who you are and what you're saying, not just what you're bringing and how you feel. It shows how you're saying it. So I feel the lyrics is just another step. And if they're strong enough, when they're strong enough, and usually they are, they don't even need the music. So it's one of those things that go hand in hand. And it's a perfect marriage between word and melody.
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It's such a digital world, y'all. 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And you know if you're digital, too. This song is about everybody with better profiles and attitudes. You got a better profile than personality. You look better on Instagram than you do in real life. Ain't no filters here. Yeah, now that was digital. No, I was sacred.

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Yeah. Alright, let's do it like this. And there's a new direction.

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That's all we see.

thinking about the world, I'm looking at the nation. 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Just the doctor say it's just shrinking closer. 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Overheard the people speaking the other day. 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

0: city, you are. 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

Blindfold from coast to coast. 9 paces, I'm flat face, spin on the ground, so I know the road. 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A fit to make the hot date. 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

wrote you a letter. 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

We welcome you. We welcome you. 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

0: the word of the Lord unto someone. This is the word of the Lord unto someone listening right now. He says, I commend you unto God and to the word of his grace, that is able to build you and give you an inheritance even amongst the saints, amongst the beloved. You have an inheritance with God because he never gave up on you. He called you forth out of darkness into his marvelous light. So step into your new identity.
1: Yes.
0: No more depression.
1: Yes.
0: No more fear.
1: It's your new
0: identity.
1: No
0: more failure. Step into your new identity.
1: Your new identity.
0: Because he that is in Christ is a new creation.
1: Oh.

0: All things
1: shall become new.
0: No condemnation.
1: Just believe the integrity of God's word.
0: We believe your integrity.
1: Believe it never fails. It never fails. Hallelujah to your name, Jesus.

0: Fill me up. Just enough with me, Lord. Arabarada bakata. Here the pelco pass. Usapalano. 30 seconds more. I want you. Asha. Arabarada pass.
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0: 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Same I'm trying to say.
1: If tonight is the last night you plan on breathing, if the weight of the world is so heavy on your shoulders, the only place you see to lay down this burden is a grave, if you are so tired of existence you want to put yourself into an eternal rest, I'm sorry I couldn't make this life more livable for you. I too have known nights on bathroom floors, blood and tears spilling so quickly. I'm not sure which one I'll run out of first. No, praying to gods I stopped believing in a long time ago that if they were real, they would help me. No, looking death in the face and inviting him home for dinner like a long lost friend I couldn't wait to get reacquainted with. But I have also known salvation. Know that if the words of your demons can end your life, then words of hope can save it, no matter how deep of a hole you've dug yourself into. Even when holding on to life feels like grasping for air your lungs can't even keep inside of them, reach your hand out for a lifeline. Because I am still standing after depression has brought me to my knees, after I have asked God more times to end my life than I have thanked him for giving me it. And ain't that a blessing? To survive, even when your own body has tried to kill you. And it gets hard sometimes because I can't even remember how to be a person. But being a poet isn't always about pretty prose. Some days, it is just about being alive. Most days, it is just about being alive here. In this place where I've seen so many resurrected, I call it holy. This is survival. This is hope. This is life. So tonight, don't you write me a suicide note. Write me a survivor story.

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And God, we look to you tonight. 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